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8: 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Of course, the King of Connecticut, Will Hill, joins the program, talk hoops and baseball as well. 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And our best bets right here on VSiN by the Books. But a pleasure, as always, to welcome back to the program Chris Meany. Been with us throughout the Stanley Cup playoffs. Writer, editor at NHL.com. Give him a follow on X at Chris Meany. And Chris, happy Monday to you. And again, we've been saying it all show. The best two words in all of sports, Game 7. And we get one tonight in Buffalo. Man, I kind of get nervy watching these Game 7s. They always take on a different feel. What do you think this one's going to feel like tonight in Buffalo?
9: Yeah, I think the last time we chatted, I talked about maybe game five being tight, shacking, low scoring. And I think we saw five goals in the first few minutes of that game. And, you know, you look at the total and it's plus money over 5.5. You know, I do agree with you. And, you know, typically these game sevens are a little bit tighter. You know, the refs will put their whistles in the pocket. I think we saw that in game seven between the Lightning and the Canadians. It was tight, shacking. You know, Tampa certainly dominated that game, but Dobish was really strong in it. I still kind of have that feeling that it's going to be tight, but both goalies are kind of struggling at the moment, and certainly we've seen both goalies in Buffalo. We saw all four goalies play in the last game we saw, so it does seem like it's a little low, that total, but I do think that this will be a game again where teams they're not going to want to make the mistakes. They're going to be disciplined after the whistles. There's going to be no, you know, chaos and things like that. Just nobody wants to make that mistake, whether it's taking a penalty. But at the same time, guys, some of these penalties, you know, these players have been a little careless. If there's a high stick, if there's a puck over the glass, if there's too many men, these are things that have to be called.
10: Would there be an opportunity in your mind, Chris, just knowing the way and the pace that we've had in this series, but contrasting that with typical game sevens? Would it be a potential first period under here, and then maybe the scoring opens up? And I say that knowing the last time we visited, played the over in what, game five, game six, and we get five goals in the first period, and it was never a doubt. Can you see the emotional tightness, if you will, of this elimination game maybe factoring into a period prop, or just kind of sit back and let's reevaluate how these netminders are at least through a period of play?
9: Yeah, that's a good call and a good angle. Also a good call by you, and you were leaning to the over, I think, the last time we talked, and all those goals happened. I mean, you know, I would look to maybe Buffalo starting strong. It feels like they've started strong in every single game in this round, especially early. I know those games in Montreal, they scored early in those two previous games, and, you know, you're going to have the crowd behind you. And I really liked some of the adjustments that Lindy Ruff made, in particular getting Tage Thompson going. Now he's got 15 points. I think he's tied now in the playoffs in points. But, you know, him, Norris, and Benson together, they played just under 10 minutes of 5-5. When they were on the ice against Montreal in Game 6, the shots were 8-0 in favor of Buffalo. The scoring chances were 7-1. High danger chances 4-1, shot attempts 11-4, and of course they had the only goal there. And Benson's been great here in the playoffs. He's kind of like the constant. You know, every time he's on the ice, it does seem like Buffalo's kind of making things happen. He's got the 6 points in six games. He's second among Buffalo forwards in ice time in each of the last two games. And you look at Tage, he's you know, he's coming off that 4-point game, and he's second in shots in the playoffs at 41, third in shot attempts at 86. To take a look at his shot prop. But to answer your question, I think maybe you could lean with the under in that first period. You kind of get a little bit of a feel how things are going to go. But I do feel like, if with all of that said, I feel like if we are going to see goals, we're going to know pretty early, right? We've seen a lot of offense early in these games. So, you know, the 5-5 play has been pretty even. The Sabres have the edge in terms of the shot attempts. The Canadiens have been a little bit more opportunistic, but Montreal has shown all season long they're a good team after a loss. You look at Dobish, not only 5-0 in these playoffs after a loss, 18-2-2 this season after a loss, and the Canadiens haven't lost two straight games since mid-March. It's a 29-game span. There were 24 road wins this year, second to the Avs, and then won five of their seven on the road. So the Sabres have been very similar on the road as Montreal, and they've had their issues as well on home ice. So really interested to see how this one's going to go.
11: Well, Chris, that was my point that I made with Jensen at the beginning of the show. It feels like home ice, of course you want to have it. Of course you want to play the game seven in your barn. But, yeah, you know, as great a home ice advantage as the Bell Center is, Buffalo's won there twice, right? And, you know, Montreal has been able to go here to KeyBank Center and get big wins. How much does it turn into a deterrent if you give up that first goal and all of a sudden it's like a pin dropping in there? It feels like sometimes these teams on the road, not to say they relish it, but it does not seem to be the deterrent that we would think home ice advantage should be.
9: Which is weird, right? Because I know you guys have been following the sport for a long time. I have as well. And typically these home teams, they dominate. They take care of home ice. And I think we've seen just over 50% of the wins are from road teams here in the postseason. And, of course, Carolina having their way in the opening round and the Avs and whatnot. But some of these other teams, like the Canadiens, like the Sabres, have gone in to hostile environments, and they've taken care of business. So I think that, again, it's to your point, if there's an early goal by Buffalo, you have the crowd, you have the momentum. One thing we have seen, though, in this round is Montreal has answered pretty quickly when Buffalo scored those goals. I mean, even in those two road wins by Buffalo, they scored in the opening minute. The Canadiens were able to bounce back pretty quickly, but, you know, you can only do that so long. So if Buffalo does jump out to an early lead here, you know, you know that barn is going to be rocking. And again, they have kind of tilted the ice at 5-5 over the past couple of games, kind of hemmed Montreal in their own end, and the Canadiens have made some mistakes. But, you know, I do believe Montreal will be ready to play in this game. Again, this is a good road team. And they're the youngest team in the NHL here in the postseason, and the Sabres are kind of right there with them. Sometimes the moment does seem to be a little bit too big for them. In Montreal, the crowd's rocking. You got the torch coming out. I love it. Everyone loves it. But at the same time, you know, it kind of seems like the moment had been too big for them at home, maybe getting away from the Bell Center. They're going to have some of their fans certainly in that building tonight. It should be a really good game, and I would be surprised if it was a blowout. I know we've seen blowouts on both sides. I think this one's going to be a very tight game, and certainly Dobish is going to have to be a lot better.
10: A lot of French language going to be dropped, both positively and negatively, throughout the night, to say the least. I don't know if we'll get as much foreign language when we have Colorado and VGK get underway here later on this week for the right to go to the Stanley Cup Final. Assess it in your eyes here. Dave and I have kind of fallen on, hey, VGK with momentum. John Tortorella is a wizard. He has found so many different ways to help this team through. And I would feel they're on house money, Chris. Everyone believing it's Colorado. Not necessarily anointing them, but certainly the pressure, I think, would have to be on Colorado with expectation. Does that get you anywhere, maybe for a game one look or a series look as well?
9: Yeah, I like Vegas in this series. And heading in, I had Vegas beating Colorado in my bracket. And, you know, the eastern side is a little bit out to lunch, but this western side is hanging tight right now. And it's not going to be easy for them, of course, but I look at Vegas and this is a really good 5-5 team. In the regular season, they allowed the third fewest shots, the second fewest high danger shots. They were third in shot differential. They were sixth in shot attempts percentage at 5-5. And if you look at natural stat trick and take a look at 5-5 per 60, this is a team that had the lowest expected goals against rate in the NHL. They didn't get the saves. They had the worst 5-5 save percentage. They had one of the lowest 5-5 shooting percentages. That stuff is not going to work out. But at the same time, you know, at least they were playing good 5-5 hockey. Torts comes in. I think they were 7-0-1 down the stretch of the season. You know, you could say what you want about Utah and Anaheim, but those are two good teams. I mean, Utah's got a nice young core. Anaheim, you know, had their way with the Oilers, who went to the Stanley Cup Finals in back-to-back years. So, yeah, the matchups weren't as strong as, say, Colorado playing Minnesota, but this is a team that has good two-way players. And Jack Eichel, he can bring it both sides of the ice. Mitch Marner can do the exact same thing, and what he's doing in the postseason has been unbelievable so far, leading all players with 18 points. He's got four shorthanded points. He's just been absolutely amazing. William Karlsson, the addition of him, missing so much time. He's a good two-way forward as well. I wonder about Mark Stone. That's a guy you want to have in your lineup to slow down Colorado. But I think this team is going to hang. I think this series is going to go at least six games, and I would not be shocked at all if Vegas was the team to beat Colorado. These two teams played a few years ago. The Avs are up 2-0 in the series. Looked like they were in total control. Everybody loved Colorado in that series, and Vegas turned out, and they won four straight to bounce them. So I think this is going to be a really good series, and I think actually we're in for a treat. Both conference finals should be really good.
11: Uh-oh, we got a fire alarm situation going on where I am here at the Mint Gaming Hall. If you hear that behind me. Chris, about 30 seconds before I get run out of the joint, apparently. Do you think that VGK at 6-1 is a value play to possibly hoist Lord Stanley's Cup?
9: I do, and I think there's value on Marner, I believe, 12-1 to win the Conn Smythe. You know, I think there's a couple players you can make a case for if they do go the distance, but, you know, Jack Eichel was one of those guys. But I think whoever wins that series will win the Stanley Cup, and just like, you know, if you're feeling Colorado, you don't want to jump in at plus 120 or whatever it is, you could take maybe McKinnon nearly 2-1 to win Conn Smythe. But, yeah, I think there is value in Vegas, and Mitch Marner, I shouted him out at 35-1 earlier. I still feel pretty good about his play so far.
10: Great stuff, Chris. Appreciate you. We'll catch up again next week, my friend. I think Jack Eichel just scored. That's why we had the fire alarm there for Dave there in Franklin, Kentucky. When we come back, Zachary Cohen, of course, our senior editor at Beeson.com, talk all things the NBA Conference Finals. We've got our matchups. Who does he like and more when you come back on Beeson by the Book.
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9: Great catching up with Chris Meaney, writer and editor at NHL.com. Fabulous breakdown of Game 7 between the Canadiens and the Sabres tonight. Early look at the Golden Knights and Avalanche coming up later this week as the Western Conference Finals will get going in the Stanley Cup playoffs. We've got our conference final matchup set in the association after the blowout win by the Cavaliers last night in Detroit. And to break it down with us, as always on a Monday, none other than Zachary Cohen, of course, our senior editor at VSiN.com and host of the Hardwood Handicappers podcast, joining us here on the Progressive Guest Line. Z, great to have you, buddy. Faith has been restored, I can say, for yours truly. I was not very excited about my Cavaliers headed into last night after what happened in Game 6. But, man, oh, man, it felt like the team that we watched for the Pistons in Game 6 just left everything in Cleveland, did not travel it back to their hometown. How surprised were you watching it play out in real time last night?
10: I was not surprised that Cleveland won, but I was very surprised at the fashion that they won. I did not see that coming whatsoever. I actually texted both Kelly Bidlin and Jonathan Von Tobel, and I was like, this performance honestly came out of nowhere. Like a very tough defensive performance and, you know, a flawless offensive performance outside of, you know, James Harden. I thought it was shocking to see them just kind of lay the wood like that. And I do think this is going to be a really interesting series coming up because I do think that, you know, pretty much everybody has jumped to the conclusion that the Knicks are going to be in the NBA Finals. And the one game that these two teams played after the James Harden deal was a 15-point win for Cleveland. I still think that Harden, for all of his faults in the postseason, is an elite, you know, basketball thinker. And there are two very weak defenders on the court for the Knicks. I just feel like that's going to be, you know, the series in itself is how can Cleveland exploit Jalen Brunson and Karl Anthony Towns being out there together. I think they're going to be able to do it. I see this being at least a six-game series. So over 5.5 games for this series seems like a really good bet at the current prices. And I do think that the Cavaliers are worth the money line sprinkle. I mean, I have the Cavaliers to win the, you know, the Eastern Conference at plus 650 from right after that Harden deal. Feel pretty good about it right now.
9: How about the series price? Because I think that's what caught most of us off guard here is looking at the Knicks. They open as a minus 270 series favorite. That, according to Sports Odd History, is the biggest Eastern Conference series favorite the Knicks have been since 1988. I said it to Dave earlier in the show, and I'll ask you, even as a Cleveland fan, I would not want to lay upwards of almost $3 on the series price. I would rather kind of wait and see what happens in game one. Where do you fall on just the series price in itself? Would it be advantageous to take maybe a game spread for the Cavaliers, or would you almost think about just waiting till after game one, should Cleveland win it, and then readjust for

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5: 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Also 15 southbound at showing still in the Spaghetti Bowl. 15 southbound at Cheyenne.
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16: VSiN, the sports betting network. It is a numbers game. He's Kelly Bidlin. I'm Dustin Sweetelson. Appreciate you making us part of your day. However you may be tuning in, SiriusXM Channel 158, YouTube TV, the VSiN Watch app, and radio affiliates across the United States of God Bless America. I almost said SiriusXM Channel 148. You know why, Kelly?
17: Why is that?
16: That is the price for Scotty Scheffler at the Byron Nelson this week, plus 148 to be your winner. I did join you, by the way. I did a little profit boost on Saturday with Matt Brown at plus 473, I think. On Scheffler, felt good for a minute.
17: Yeah, for a minute. He was kind of just around. Yeah, he was just around.
16: But here's what I'd say: going into this event this week, and I know there's a lot of time for you to do all your analysis, but because it's coming off of a major, do you then say this is where guys who miss out, where we had an underdog win the major, the guys normally atop the board, Do you expect them to rebound here and have a good showing, or do they not care because it's not a major and maybe another long shot is worth looking at?
17: Oh, man.
16: Aaron Rye, by the way, is 42-1.
17: So it's a tough question because you don't have that many big names in the field. Is really like that. I know it's a cop out answer, but when you're asking about how the stars are going to react,
16: so Scheffler, Kim, Spieth, Koepka, and then after that,
17: I mean,
16: Keith Mitchell
17: is fifth on your odds board.
16: Someone, I don't know how to say that
17: first
16: name.
17: Pearson Goody.
16: Pearson, that sounds like an adult film star's name. Michael with letters that aren't supposed to go next to each other. Aaron Rye, Wyndham Clark, who I've heard of. Rasmus Højgaard, what a name.
17: Højgaard, yep.
16: That's the son of Ragnar Lothbrok? Like, what is this here? I don't know a lot of these names as we go deeper down the board. So I guess then, yeah, it may be worth a look at long shots on the podcast, long shots?
17: Yes, it probably will be. That's probably what we'll be talking about a lot this week because, it's literally Scottie Scheffler versus the field. I mean, you just said it's plus 148 at draft.
16: That's a crazy number to win an event.
17: It was plus 150, and he keeps taking money. Like, he did. He won last year big time at this event. He plays it every year because it's in Texas. He likes to show his home courses some respect, which is awesome of Scottie Scheffler. But you're going to see not many of the big time names play a week after the PGA Championship. So it is him and not much competition in this field. So he's only won. He won this last year though. He hasn't won it any other time. T5 the year before. But
16: Scottie Scheffler is my favorite felon athlete.
17: Oh, yeah?
16: Yeah, he get arrested.
17: He did. Yeah, let's go.
16: Always remember he's a thug. Always remember the man's a thug. All right, with that, let's start looking at the baseball card for today. I have a few plays I like. I'm in this, like, mode right now where I'm just chasing plus prices if I can get them on certain player prop markets. I think that's the spot where if you bet early, you can get a plus price in the morning, wake up, and then it's flipped where now the price that you paid is on the other end. And if you want to, you can get off the bet and make a couple cents there in value. But theoretically, I hope it's going to move overnight on me. And a few bets that made sense to me on the overnight that I jumped on last night. The first one is the Yankees and Ryan Weathers. I don't know if people are really paying attention. And it's the Blue Jays going to Yankee Stadium. Patrick Corbin on one side, plus 144. Weathers and the Yanks are minus 175. The total in the game is 9. But Ryan Weathers' K numbers are way up this year. And Toronto, I'll give them credit. They're number one in K rate, meaning they strike out the least in all of Major League Baseball. But that's baked into the number. I got over 5.5 on Ryan Weathers' strikeouts today at plus 109. And you go back and look this year, outside of, you know, a couple starts versus Baltimore where he got kind of screwed. I believe there was an error in the game which forced him to throw a few extra pitches, got pulled after 5. He only had 5 strikeouts, but he's come off a start against the Orioles where he bounced back with 9 last time around. He's had, you know, strikeouts over 5.5 in 1, 2, 3, 4, 5 starts this year. And I think this is a spot where 5.5 is a little bit low against Toronto. I just took the flyer at plus 109. It's not a huge plus price, but I like his strikeout numbers. He's in good form, and I thought it was going to be 6.5. So because of that, I took the over 5.
17: I like it. Yeah, over in 5 of his 8 starts this season. So yeah, that's pretty good. I think you rightfully so brought up a fair point about the Blue Jays not striking out a whole ton, but that, like you said, baked into the number.
16: 100%. Doesn't mean it can't go over, and that's why I'm also looking at another guy at a slight plus price at plus 102, and that's Christian Scott of the Mets taking on the Nationals. You know, early in the year, the Nationals were not striking out. But as the season's gone on, the rate's gone up a little bit, 21.9%. That's a little bit worse than middle of the road in Major League Baseball right now. But Christian Scott's got a live arm. Now, he does have an issue with walks. He's had 2 walks in back-to-back starts, only going 4 2/3. But over 4.5 Ks for him in this matchup, where the Mets are minus 135 favorites on the road at Washington, plus 121 with the Nats. Total in the game is 10. I consider the Mets team total as well. This is a spot with the Mets finally playing good baseball. And Jake Irvin on the other side for Washington, he's a guy that you'll want to fade if you can. By the way, this total at DraftKings is 10.5. So if you can still get a 10 to the over, I don't hate that. But Christian Scott, I went over 4.5 strikeouts at plus 102. He had, in his 3 starts this year, 8 versus the Angels, 6 versus the Rockies, 5 versus the Tigers. Now, we should point out, the Rockies and the Angels are the 2 worst teams with strikeouts. So look to back pitchers going against them all the time for Ks. Angels, 26%. That's dead last. Colorado's 25th or 29th. That's 25% on them. And then the other team Christian Scott faced was the Tigers, And Detroit right now, their K rate on the season is their 19th, 22.7%. So Washington a little bit better than Detroit is, but I still think 4.5 is a little bit low. So give me the over 4.5 Ks on old Christian Scott.
17: All right, I like it. Yeah, let's have to see how long he goes, I guess. Huh? That's a big concern here.
16: Yeah, that's ultimately what it comes down to. Is if he can be economical, and by the way, it's hard to be economical against Washington. People really didn't anticipate this, but the offense is punchy.
17: Mm-hmm.
16: And they've got like guys 1-6 in the lineup that can take you deep. Like, they're putting together good at-bats. You're really intrigued by what the Nats could build. Maybe not this year, maybe not next year, but perhaps 2 or 3 years down the road. It's a numbers game, VSiN, the Sports Betting Network. He's Kelly Bidlin. I'm Justin Sweetelson, looking at the baseball card here for Monday. And I went with the Twins team total today against Houston. So it's because I don't want to back the starting pitching situation for the Twins. Kendry Rojas is going to open giveaway to Simeon Woods Richardson. And Minnesota's a -115 favorite. Houston -104 on the road with Tatsuya Imai taking the hill. The total in the game is 9.5, Kelly. But Tatsuya Imai, he's only made a couple starts since coming off the IL, and he was not injured when he went on the IL. He was stepping away from baseball momentarily because he'd been overwhelmed with the transition to America. He's a 28-year-old rookie from Japan, first year over here, and he just, last two starts, both against Seattle. Now, one was on Tuesday. The one before that was April 10th. 6 earned and 4 against Seattle on Tuesday. Prior to that, 1/3 of an inning, 3 earned, 4 walks. He's putting runners on. And Minnesota's punchy enough offensively that I like them over their team total 4.5 because they should get a few extra base runners today. And as long as they capitalize playing at home, which I think they should be able to do so, against a guy who's erratic in Imai and also hittable. He has allowed 12 hits in 12 2/3 innings on top of 14 walks in 12 2/3 innings. With that, I like Minnesota to score some runs today at Target Field.
17: Is that a you'd also lean Minnesota side and
16: yeah.
17: Probably like first five as well?
16: Yeah, I would consider that as well. But instead, sometimes I just like isolating the team total so I can go against certain pitchers and backing an offense and not worrying about bullpens. Now, Houston's bullpen's terrible, and that factors into my handicap as well. They have by far the worst bullpen ERA in all of Major League Baseball thus far. And then finally, the last play I like, again, we're chasing plus prices here. Let's look at Chicago. That's the White Sox coming off a win over the Cubs over the weekend. And this one has steamed in my direction. So I put this up at VSiN.com/picks last night. But it's Noah Schultz against Brian Wu for Seattle. Wu is -167. Schultz in Chicago are +$1.37. Total in the game, 7.5. I went +150 on the White Sox. It's now +137. So I do like to see that. +148 here at Circa, though. You can still get a pretty good number.
17: Mm-hmm.
16: Noah Schultz is a big-time prospect. I think he's like 6'10". Let me confirm that before I say these things. I'm pretty sure he's, 6'10", 240 pounds, lefty, 22 years old. And he's got an offense backing him right now. Seattle doesn't score. That's the biggest thing. Seattle was swept over the weekend at home by San Diego. They were outscored 17-7 in a three-game set. Chicago's offense for the last 30 days is number one in OPS homers, RBI, on-base percentage, slugging, and second in average. They're already 24-22 on the season. Chicago, the White Sox, are a decent ball club right now. That's why I'll take the flyer on the plus price, +$1.48 and get right now on the White Sox on the road at T-Mobile.
17: I like it. Yeah, shop around for sure. There's +150 out there is best number I'm seeing. But, yeah, I also all the way down to +135.
16: 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The name really does say it all. He's Kelly Bidlin. I'm Dustin Sweetelson. You're locked into a numbers game. VSiN, the Sports Betting Network, still to come. Conversation next hour with Adam Burke, breaking down more with Major League Baseball. But when we return, the NBA Conference Finals are set. Do we believe the pricing on the series are correct? Kelly and I will attack the board next on ANG.
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15: This is a numbers game with Gil Alexander on VSIN.
16: No, man, it's weird. No matter how much I wash, it just keeps smelling like rotten eggs. Welcome back into a numbers game. That's Kelly Bidlin. I'm Dustin Sweetelson, and now it's just a game to annoy Kelly here.
17: Love it.
16: Welcome to your Monday morning, or Monday afternoon, however you may be tuning in. It might be that time wherever you are. SiriusXM, Channel 158, YouTube TV, the Visa Watch app and radio affiliates across the United States of God Bless America and God Bless the NBA. We complain all year long about the regular season, some of these postseason games, the load management, the tanking, the resting, whatever it may be. At the end of the day, we're down to four teams with two very intriguing matchups where the trip to the finals are on the line. And by the way, we say that these are intriguing and not a potential finals matchup is intriguing because to me, doesn't this feel like Rams-Seahawks all over again, NFC title game?
17: Oh, 100%.
16: Whoever wins between the Spurs and Thunder, they're winning it all. So from a futures perspective, that's how I would bet this thing.
17: Uh-huh.
16: I would look at either the Spurs or the Thunder right now, if you like either of them, because I don't see any scenario. I guess the Knicks did have the Spurs number in the NBA Cup, so maybe there's something there. But I think San Antonio might be a totally different team right now compared to who they were then.
17: Yeah, I think the Knicks would say the same thing. But, you know, yeah, a seven-game series versus one game, a little bit different story.
16: No, it is. But, yeah, it does feel inevitable that the winner is coming out of the western side of things. So that's where we stand right now. San Antonio and Oklahoma City game one, Thunder minus 6.5. Game one for the Cavs and Knicks on Tuesday, New York minus 7.5. Your total, by the way, in Spurs and Thunder, 221 and a hook. Your total in Cavs-Knicks, 216.5, which is interesting because it opened 217.5 with the Spurs and Thunder. That's been bet up to 221.5. And then the Knicks and the Cavaliers, what was the opening total? Because I don't see it listed. Do you have something there?
17: Yeah, it was 214 over at Caesars.
16: Okay. So a little bit of movement there upward, expecting a lot of points.
17: Yep.
16: Let's begin with the Spurs and the Thunder, though, Kelly. Series price right now, Thunder minus 260, San Antonio's plus 210. Help me make sense of that when you go back in the regular season and you look. Oklahoma City had 18 losses on the year. Four of them were to these Spurs, yet it's still a minus 260 favorite for the Thunder.
17: Yeah, man, that is how highly power rated this Thunder team is. I mean, look, if the Spurs didn't have those wins, this number would be much higher. You know, we spoke to Drew Dinsick last week, right? He said he had this set at about minus 500 on the Thunder side. I think there are going to be some sharp NBA guys who look at that and are attracted to this Thunder pricing. I got my head kicked in enough by the Spurs in this matchup early in the season, though I will not be getting involved there. I do think I did bet game one small. I bet the Thunder side small in game one. Just worth noting, not that I really think this is going to be an issue at all, but De'Aaron Fox, Luke Kornet, both questionable. The Spurs have listed for game one. We tracked this De'Aaron Fox ankle injury in these last couple games of the last series. He ended up playing. I don't really think there'd be any difference here, but something to keep your eye on. And then Jalen Williams, not on the injury report at all anymore for the Oklahoma City Thunder. So expect full go. Maybe not a full go from him. It might still be a little bit of a minutes restriction. But he's been practicing, ramping up. They haven't had to play in a while. I do expect you're going to see a pretty healthy Thunder team for most of this go here. After that last series and the short turnaround for both of these game ones, it would be home team or pass for me with these teams that have gotten a little bit of rest. I did lay the 6.5 small with the Thunder. Didn't do it with the Knicks, but do like the Thunder game one. I think if they win the series, and if you maybe want to bet it this way, you can. I made this bet actually in the Eastern Conference, but you could bet Thunder to win game one and the series. I kind of like those markets.
16: Ooh, I like that.
17: That they have. Yeah, you'll get a better price, obviously, than having lay minus 235 or minus 250 for the series price. So that's something you could do. But, yeah, man, it's going to be a fun series. I do have a bet on over 5.5 games, like Wes Reynolds talked about. I struggle to see this going shorter than that. I think Spurs can at least take two off of them. And, yes, I'm more worried about whether the Spurs, how many games the Spurs can win than the Thunder. So, yes, I lean Thunder in the series, but it's not by a ton. And I will stay away from getting involved with either side. I do have a Western Conference ticket on the Thunder from the start of the playoffs. I'll just be riding that out.
16: Okay, but a couple elements at play worth watching, at least early on in this series. One, San Antonio in the regular season –

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0: that goes. Don't have really too much time to break down the PGA. Aaron Rye, great performance on Sunday. Amazing putt on 17. Super nice guy by all accounts. He gets his big breakthrough victory there. Nick and I, our best bets did not come through. Sam Burns ate worms. Nicolai Højgaard was the worst of the Højgaards. It's a bummer. Play it or pass it comes up next. This is Prop Point here on VSiN.
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0: 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We welcome those who are listening on Sirius XM Channel 158 and to those streaming with us on YouTube TV. It's time for one of our favorite segments that we do on this show, and it's called Play It or Pass It.
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0: All right. You like that brand new animation we got there? We're going big time on this show. Spurs, Thunder, plenty of things that we can do, player to pass it with. All of our odds are via DraftKings. First one is the total in this game, 221.5, going over at -105. Nick Whalen, play it or pass it.
14: Yeah, what an intro. Man, I feel a little bit of extra pressure now on these plays for Spurs Thunder game one. Okay, so total is up to 221.5. Now, if you've been tracking this total, that is up 2 points from where it sat yesterday evening. I'm going to pass on the over 221.5. And in fact, I actually like the under tonight. Only one regular season matchup. Of course, we got five of those between these teams. Ended up sailing way over this number. The others were either right around this number or under. You know, I think the pace is going to settle in about average, maybe slightly above average for what we see in the playoffs. You know, San Antonio is playing at the second fastest pace so far in the postseason. OKC down to number 10 in pace. But the opponents, I think, have had something to do with that. OKC has slowed down relative to where they were in the regular season. San Antonio basically playing at the same pace that it was for the first 82 games. But the Spurs have also faced two of the 10 fastest teams in the NBA, in Minnesota and Portland. OKC, meanwhile, has faced two slower teams in Houston and LA. So all that is to say, I think the pace does come in somewhere in the middle. But these are two excellent defensive teams. They're two very good offensive teams, but they're not, you know, they're not knockdown shooting. You know, they're not these teams that take 45 threes per game. You know, they prefer to operate in the half courts. Both teams are excellent defending the rim. San Antonio in particular, obviously they gave Oklahoma City plenty of trouble, as much trouble as anybody has given them in a while during the regular season. So I don't see this as a game that's going to be played, you know, in the 110s or the 120s by any means. I think we get a lot of defensive battles in this series. I think we get kind of a feel out game in game one. So I do not like the over 221.5. I will pass on that.
0: Wow. All right. How about SGA, our newly crowned repeat MVP, 30.5 points, minus 107. Play it or pass it?
14: We give out a tremendous number of props on this show, Jeff. I almost never give out an SGA points prop, but I will say this. I'm just terrified not to take the over. You know, I will almost never go under on SGA, because it feels like anytime you're going under, it's one of those games where he's just hitting everything in the mid-range and he's at 35 points at the end of the third quarter. So, look, San Antonio played him really well. They played the Thunder really well in the regular season. We're going to keep repeating that, but I'm kind of neutral on this one. I'm more scared not to take it or almost scared to bet the under on it than anything else. So 30.5, it's a high number for a game that I see as lower scoring, but SGA is about as matchup proof as it gets. You know, we'll see how much Victor Wembanyama kind of can bother him in the mid range, but obviously that won't be the 1-to-1 defensive matchup. So I'm just going to pass on this. I'm not saying I like the under as I do with the total, but 30.5, again, I see it as more of a feel out game. I want to see how the Spurs go about defending SGA. Is it a series where they say, all right, maybe we'll let him get his, we'll limit everybody else, or do they make a point to not let SGA be the engine of this offense scoring-wise? I want to see how it looks in game one before I start playing SGA in the points market.
0: All right, let's go with the San Antonio Spur prop here. Stephon Castle, over 1.5 made threes, plus 110. Play it or pass it.
14: This is such a tough one game to game, Jeff. I believe it was game five against Minnesota where we talked about, all right, do we like the over 1.5 threes? You know, the volume for the most part has been there, but it could be a little shaky. Then he comes out in that game, he puts up 17, 6, and 4, objectively a very good game, 8 of 11 from the field, 0 of 1 from beyond the arc. And then we get to game 6 against Minnesota when everything is clicking offensively for the Spurs. They put up 139, and he goes 5 of 7 from beyond the arc. So it's been this kind of weird pendulum swinging back and forth as far as the volume, the confidence in some ways for Stephon Castle. You know, I think it was a good sign that we saw Minnesota playing him straight up defensively as opposed to what Portland was throwing at him at the end of that series. But I will play this one at plus money, plus 110. You know, I think the Spurs are going to have to shoot the three to hang in with OKC, especially on the road. We do have De'Aaron Fox still banged up, still nursing that ankle injury coming into the series. So if you get a lesser version of Fox, if you were to tweak that injury, I think Castle's the guy who would directly benefit. So we'll play the over 1.5 made threes at plus money.
0: 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We're doing player to pass it right now. Let's talk a little Chet Holmgren. Over 8.5 rebounds, minus 113, play it or pass it.
14: So I know this is one of our guys, Zach Cohen, who does great work on the NBA side at VSiN.com. It's one of his favorite props for tonight. I am never one to, you know, directly oppose Zach Cohen. So I'm fine with this one. Chet's had some big rebounding games in these playoffs, some big rebounding games against the Spurs in the regular season. He's gone over this number in each of the last five games, dating back to the end of that round one series against Phoenix. And should be a series where he's playing a ton of minutes, which is not always the case for OKC because they're blowing teams out, because they have a ton of depth. They can kind of use the two big men and even mix in the other Jalen Williams. But I think this is a series where we see, you know, 30, 35-plus minutes out of Chet Holmgren routinely. The concern for me, though, would be, does he find himself in foul trouble? You know, he generally does a good job avoiding that, but he's going to be on Victor Wembanyama a decent amount. That's just a completely different task. So I'm fine with that one. We'll play the over 8.5 boards. What I am fading, though, Jeff, and I know we'll get into this in some more depth a little bit later, but Chet Holmgren, the scorer, had some struggles, to put it lightly, against the Spurs during the regular season. I gave out the over 16.5 points last night on Visa. It's now down to 15.5 across the board. Look, he's had a nice playoffs so far. He's averaging over 18.5 points per game. But for one, Jalen Williams is back in the mix for the Thunder. So that kind of knocks Chet Holmgren down a peg in the offensive pecking order. More importantly, though, he was completely neutralized by the Spurs in the regular season. He played in four or five matchups, scored 42 total points in those games on just 31 shots. I mean, that's less than eight shots per game. He did have one game in there where he got to the line 12 times. That was the only one in which he went over this number. But then he turned around and had two free throw attempts the next two matchups combined against the Spurs. So if we're taking anything from the regular season, if you're willing to incorporate that sample, this might not be a great matchup for Chet Holmgren offensively.
0: Yeah, agreed. Gee, I wonder why. It's absolutely, you laid out the reasons why. And guess what? That leads into our next prop. Victor Wembanyama, over 3.5 blocks, plus 111. Player to pass it.
14: So I'm really glad our guy Michael Cohen picked this prop. I will say right off the bat, I'm going to pass on the over 3.5 blocks, even at plus money, which is an appealing price. And it's scary because we know Victor Wembanyama could go over this number in a single quarter, but Wembanyama did play in all five games against OKC in the regular season. He had only six total blocks in those five games. Now, there are some caveats here. For one, these teams haven't played in like 105 days, so you know maybe we need to be a little bit careful about pulling from that sample, but this was also at a point, if you remember, in the regular season, Victor Wembanyama was on a soft minutes limit for most of the regular season. He did not play more than 28 minutes in any of those games, so that's part of the reason that block number it is depressed a bit, but still, it's a number that he cleared in only two of six games against Minnesota. Ironically, the two teams that the Spurs have faced so far, Portland and Minnesota, lead the NBA in drives per game in the postseason, so he's had a lot of block opportunities. He had the huge block game, of course, in game one against Minnesota, but OKC, you know, they're in the upper echelon in driving volume, but they're just way smarter about it. You know, they're not going to throw up some of these crap attempts that the Blazers and the Timberwolves were. They get into the lane. They tend to generate points. They generate kickouts. They're a lot smarter with their drives. So even though it's really, really tough to pass on plus money at 3.5 blocks for Wembanyama, he just did not block a lot of shots against this Thunder team. And I think they're going to be really careful in the paint.
0: Yeah, it's an interesting dichotomy to be sure, as far as that goes. I mean, it's just a familiarity with them, too. That has a lot to do with it there. Finally, series outcome. An upset. Spurs win the series over the Thunder, 4-3, plus 800. Play it or pass it.
14: Oh, man. Look, I would love to see this happen. I'm not anti-Thunder by any means, but I think it'd be fun for the league for the Spurs to advance, specifically in seven games. I just hope we get a game seven. I don't even care what the result is. So, the question is 8-1 enough for me to make this play? I don't think it is. You know, the Spurs would be fairly heavy dogs on the road in that game seven. A lot has to happen in the first place just to, you know, get to that scenario. I'm going to pass it. I need longer than 8-1 for that specific outcome.
0: All right, we're going to put this show on ice. That is hockey. We're going to talk to Jonathan Davis coming up next on the Progressive Guest Line. This is Crosspoint.
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0: 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Joining us now on the Progressive Guest Line is our good friend Jonathan Davis, NHL betting analyst here on VSiN. Follow him on Twitter at West Coast HKY. Jonathan, welcome to the show. Great playoffs, I think, so far. How would you describe the playoffs so far? Better than this year? Worse than last year? What's your reaction just in the general overall vibe in the NHL?
27: I mean, it's been highly entertaining. I think that, you know, look, the first two rounds, you usually get great playoff games because, you know, guys are healthier. You know, you sometimes when you get into those later rounds and guys are beat up, you know, the series become a little shorter. But, you know, look, all in all, it's been great. We've had, this will be our second game seven of the Stanley Cup playoffs this year. We had three in total last year. So hey, never a complaint for me. And anytime you got a team like Montreal, the city of Montreal, playing, having a home game for the Stanley Cup playoffs, the league is better for it.
14: Well, let's get into that Game 7, Jonathan. We get that tonight, starting up at 7:30 Eastern on ESPN. Like you said, it's been a really fun series so far. We had 11 goals in that Game 6 on Saturday. So I know you have a ton of plays. I will cede the floor to you. How are you betting tonight's Game 7?
27: Yeah, I mean, look, the books are begging you to play the over tonight. I mean, at 5.5, coming off a game where you had 11 in Game 6, 12 of the last 13 meetings between these two have had six goals or more. The only one that didn't have at least six was Game 5 of this series, the 3-2 final. But Game 7s traditionally in the Stanley Cup playoffs are unders. 12 of the last 18 Game 7s in the Stanley Cup playoffs have had five goals or less. Now, last year, all three Game 7s did have six goals or more. So, in saying all that, I'm staying away from the total. Want no part of it. From a side perspective, every time you think you know what's going to happen, it doesn't. Now, Montreal, 5-0 in the playoffs, coming off of a loss. And their goalie, Jakub Dobish, this year, 18-2-2 off of a loss. So those numbers tell you the over. I mean, it tell you the Canadians. And Buffalo has struggled at home in the playoffs, just 2 wins and 6 home games. That all being said, guys, I think there's better value in player props tonight. And we'll start with Connor Timmins of the Buffalo Sabres, who's third in the league in block shots in the playoffs with 30. You can get him for 3+ block shots tonight at +140. I mean, it's a Game 7. Guys are going to be eating pucks all night to try to get the victory.
0: Yeah, absolutely. I just want to briefly touch on Game 6, because I thought it was just really wild game there on Saturday night. I mean, Montreal scores on 3 of their first 4 shots. Buffalo has to pull their goalie. UPL comes in, doesn't allow anything the rest of the way. I mean, it was just what a turnaround. Just what a crazy performance. You see Montreal yanking their goalie, empty net with 6 minutes remaining, and got duly punished right away. I mean, it's playoff hockey. You don't see that happening, but just wild sequence of events in that game.
27: Yeah, and I took a horrible beat in that game, guys. I had Montreal team total over 3.5. I was feeling pretty good after 20 minutes. That was a hard one. And I'll tell you, if you had Buffalo final score 7-3, you're also crying. That paid 125-1. That 8th goal absolutely meaningless with 2 minutes to go. So a bad beat there for anyone who had Montreal, I can't think of too many people that would have thought it was a 7-3 final, but a couple of bad beats. All right, let's take a look at a couple other props. Shots on goal props. And you get concerned at times because I think I've brought it up to you guys before. There is the shots on goal mafia, as I like to describe them in the NHL. Somehow shots disappear from players' counts. But I'm confident enough that Alex Newhook, who has had at least 4 shots on goal in all but one game of the series, and that's when he was blanked, I'm just going to play him for 3 at +160. And I'm going to play him individually, and I'm going to parlay him with the Sabres' Rasmus Dahlin for 3+ shots. Dahlin has had at least 3 shots in all but one game of this series. He's had at least 3 shots in 13 of his last 17 against the Canadians. But his number is juiced up to -160. So if you take Dahlin for 3, Newhook for 3, you get that at +270 over at DraftKings. And for me, that's a very appealing number.
14: Talking with our friend Jonathan Davis, NHL betting analyst for us here at VSiN. You can check him out on Twitter on X at West Coast HKY, which I assume is shorthand for hockey. He joins us on the progressive.
27: Well, I also added NHL to it because it's West Coast HKY NHL because I got hacked like many others have.
14: Uh-oh.
27: So.
14: Oh. Well, I'm sorry to hear that. Well, there we go. To clarify, at West Coast HKY NHL is where you can find Jonathan Davis. Jonathan, let's take a look ahead to Wednesday night when we get game 1 of the Western Conference Finals. No surprise to see the Colorado Avalanche here taking on the Vegas Golden Knights. Now, Avs are -260 to win this series. That's about 72% implied probability, but you have kind of a creative way that you found to bet this series. So tell us about it.
27: Yeah, so what I've done, I did this in the Buffalo-Montreal series. I did it, I'm trying to think, in the Vegas-Anaheim series. Multiple series throughout the playoffs. If I think we're going to get a longer series, I play both teams to win in six and both teams to win in seven. And usually, and as long as you get that, you're going to come away with about a one-unit profit. And now, if Colorado is to win in six, you come away with about three-quarters of a unit. But I'm feeling pretty confident that we get at least six games in this series. So that's the way I'm going to attack the series and not have to bet a team. The other prop I really like in this series, Shea Theodore of the Vegas Golden Knights. He's got 9 points in 12 playoff games. You can grab him over at FanDuel, head-to-head matchup against Cale Makar of the Avalanche, their best defenseman. Makar's dealing with an injury. Looks like it's a shoulder injury that he suffered in game five. He didn't have a point in the last four games of that series. You can get Makar at 3-1. I'm sorry, you can get Theodore at 3-1 to have more points than Makar in this series. I really like that.
0: Interesting. And Makar got banged up in that series a little bit there, too, a little bit towards the end in that last game. So something to watch there for sure. What did you think about the Vegas Golden Knights, towards closing the locker room, them getting, forfeiting a second-round draft pick because of that? Seems like a pretty harsh penalty, but I guess they were warned ahead of time.
27: It was punitive. I think it's going to get rescinded. I think, they're going to appeal that. Now, they did it because my understanding is they were very angry about their defenseman, Braden McNabb, who was suspended for game six. And that was their way of just saying, that was their way of answering the league with no answer from the head coach. The fine, I have no problem. You want to fine him $100,000 like they did, $250,000, that's okay. But it's punitive what the league did to Torts. And considering, some of the other suspensions, fines and punishments to other teams in the league for things that were a lot worse, taking a draft pick away is absolutely unnecessary.
14: Hi, Jonathan. You've given us a great breakdown of – or sorry, go ahead, Jeff.
0: No, go for it. You're good. You're good.
14: You've given us a great breakdown on the Western Conference Finals that starts up on Wednesday. Obviously, we were still awaiting the results of who will face Carolina in the East, but it is now the time to maybe look at the Stanley Cup odds and try to get something in, obviously pending that Game 7. But on Vegas specifically, if you're confident that this is a 6 or 7 game series, would you look at BGK right now 6-1 to win the Stanley Cup?
27: I would. I mean, the big thing for me, like I said, is the Cale Makar injury, because I think that, that does level the playing field somewhat. Now, the concern on the Vegas side, guys, is that their captain, Mark Stone, got hurt in the Anaheim series. We don't know his status. They're also missing one of their defensemen, Jeremy Lazan. So, look, Vegas got through the first two rounds. Someone had to get through what Connor McDavid called the pillow fight division, and Vegas made its way through. Their level of opponent with Utah and Anaheim, nowhere near what they're going to face with Colorado. It's not a bad price. I'm not confident enough that I would pull the trigger, though, still on Vegas at 6-1. I think Colorado is just way too deep.
0: Do you have any action in the World Hockey Championship at all?
27: I don't. I've never invested in, and I've been so focused. I watch it, but I've never, I'm just not invested. I'll tell you though, the fact that Sidney Crosby has decided to join Team Canada, at the World Championships, guys, I don't think we'd see that in many sports where a guy of Crosby's age and stature, after he got eliminated in the playoffs, got hurt at the Olympics, would go do this. But this just kind of tells you that Sidney Crosby's been a guy that loves to represent his country and just loves to play hockey. But I do like Canada prevail in this tournament.
0: All right, very good. Jonathan, great stuff as always. Appreciate your insights, your picks, and all that. We'll do this again soon.
27: All right, take care. Thanks for
0: having me, guys. Prop Point. You bet. We're going to talk on next on Prop Points. We've got our picks for tonight's slate. Stay tuned. This is Prop Point.
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0: Welcome back to Prop Points. Jeff Erickson here with Nick Whalen. We're going to do our best bets for the day. Nick's got some props for the NBA for his first Thunder tonight. We went through a couple of them, but got a couple more to hit right now, and then we'll go ahead and talk about my baseball plays for the day. Nick, why don't you fire away what you got your props for tonight's first Thunder game?
14: Yeah, so we'll kind of summarize a few that I talked about during Play It or Pass It, and then add a couple more to the cards. So in terms of, you know, some series-long plays. I mentioned I think there is some value on Stephon Castle to lead the series in assists at plus 280. Again, not too far behind SGA in assist production in the playoffs. The one big thing, though, I did uncover is that SGA has actually been pretty unlucky in terms of potential assists converting to assists, where, you know, Castle has been converting those assists at about the rate that you would expect. But either way, close to 3-1. I think that one's worth a stab. We talked about OKC to win the series in six games exactly, plus 450 at DraftKings. I think another way that you could play this, Jeff, is, I think this goes at least six. OKC to be up 2-1 after three games. This is even money at DraftKings. It's plus 105 at FanDuel. I like that. There are, of course, multiple ways that we could get to OKC leading the series 2-1. So I thought that was a decent value play. As far as game one tonight goes, I like the under 221.5, minus 105 at DraftKings. That number continues to climb, but I think we see more of a defensive game. I like that under on Chet Holmgren, 15.5, 16.5, wherever you could find that number. And then that is it for props. I thought I had one more. I do not. I like Chet Holmgren under. I like the game under tonight for game one. So quick on the NBA props today, Jeff. That leaves us a little bit more time to break down a 14-game Monday night in Major League Baseball. We have no day games, so let's get some plays on the card from you. We have J.R. Richey going up against Max Meyer. Braves Marlins in Miami tonight. A money line play to start us off.
0: Sorry about that.
14: What do we got for Braves Marlins? Okay, I think we may have lost Jeff for a moment, but I can tell you that Jeff is looking at the Braves money line at even money over at the FanDuel Sportsbook. Braves still arguably the hottest team in Major League Baseball so far this season. Again, that is J.R. Richey taking on Max Meyer. So jumping on the Atlanta Braves at a pretty reasonable price. Miami currently favored on the money line in that game. Minus 114 is our price over at DraftKings. Total coming in at 8.5. Keeping with the MLB theme, we got the Orioles and the Rays. Rays, one of the best teams in the American League. Orioles joining basically everyone else outside of the Yankees in that midsection of the American League, although pretty much every team still in it in the AL right now. That is Trevor Rogers taking on Shane McClanahan, a pair of lefties on the hill. Low total here at 7.5. Shane McClanahan, he's the pitcher I would trust a little bit more in this matchup. As we work to get Jeff Erickson back, I could tell you he likes the over 5.5 Ks. For Shane McClanahan, you could get that as high as minus 108 over at FanDuel. Looking at the Rays team total over 4.5 as well, plus 125 at the DraftKings Sportsbook. The Cincinnati Reds on the road in Philadelphia tonight. Going to see some temperatures in the 90s in Philly as we have a heat wave coming through the East Coast. Phillies minus 126 on the money line, total sitting at 10 for Nick Lodolo, the lefty, taking on Andrew Painter. Been very difficult to trust Nick Lodolo. Obviously began the season on the IL. First few starts have not been great so far. So we'll see what we get in that third start. Reds bullpen has been a disaster so far this season. The worst Sierra of any team in the majors. A preposterous 15% walk rate from that bullpen. Not a single reliever really pitching well right now for the Cincinnati Reds. I think this is a spot where you look at the over, even at a high number, there are some 9.5s out there in the market. We'll look at Ellie De La Cruz. He had a hot weekend. De La Cruz homer close to 4-1 right now at DraftKings. Kyle Schwarber, another place to look here. Over 1.5 total bases. Pretty good price. Minus 106 over at Caesars. In the AL Central, we have the Guardians on the road in Detroit. Slade Ciccione taking on Framber Valdez, the left-hander. Guardians coming off of a big offensive day, to put it lightly, against the Cincinnati Reds on Sunday. 6 home runs, which is like 20% of what the Milwaukee Brewers have as an entire team this season. Detroit's in a bad way right now. It really felt like it started with the Tarik Skubal injury. You know, still kind of felt like there was opportunity, and still is, of course, in the AL Central. But Detroit has dropped, I believe it's 8 of its last 10 games. We got heavy wind in Detroit, 21-mile-an-hour winds coming from right to left, excuse me, in this game. I do trust Framber Valdez a little bit more than I do Ciccione. Framber coming off of a nice outing, 7 strikeouts, 2 earned runs over 6 2/3. You know, probably kept him in that game a little bit longer than they needed to. But Guardians have been the much better team over these last couple of weeks. You know, still need to see a little bit more from the Tigers. They're banged up, both in terms of the pitching and some of these hitters. So we'll take a look, perhaps, at that Guardians money line at plus 130 over at DraftKings. I'll tell you this, though, the game that I will be watching, Brewers-Cubs, this is a huge, huge week for both of these teams. Cubs dropped 2-3 to the White Sox over the weekend. Brewers are just back to winning two out of three, it feels like, every series, but they get the Cubs to start the week, and then the L.A. Dodgers heading into Memorial Day weekend. So we get Brendan Sproats taking on Shota Imanaga. Wind is blowing out at Wrigley today. Cubs are heavy favorites, fairly heavy favorites on the money line, minus 168. Totals all the way up, though, at 10.5. So we should see some fireworks offensively. I'm not really sure what to think about Brendan Sproat. You know, a lot of excitement about him coming over from the New York Mets organization as part of that Peralta deal. He has settled in a bit over his last few starts, got off to a really, really rough start to the season, but Brewers as a whole are just getting great pitching over these last couple of weeks. I still would lean toward the over 10.5 with that wind heavily blowing out at Wrigley Field. So we are working, and I see we may have our friend Jeff Erickson now back on the program. Jeff, I was able to run through some of your plays while you were away, but anything you want to add on Brewers-Cubs, where, again, we have significant wins blowing out high total at Wrigley this evening?
0: Here, coming off of his first win, pitched pretty well his last time out, but I worry about the walks with him a little bit there. I do wonder if that's sustainable in the long term, but I think he's getting a little bit better. It's one of these guys that, you know, it's just he's learning the ropes at the big league level. I got to say I've been impressed with what the Brewers are doing. They're doing it again. You know, they're 26-18, plus 61. It's the fourth best run total in baseball, behind only the Braves, Dodgers, and Yankees. You know, they're the team that doesn't really belong in that conversation, but yet here they are. 17-mile-an-hour wind blowing out today, though, makes me kind of wonder about this one a little bit there. I'm going to go with just the pure over in this game. It's not pretty much of a simple play. Over 10.5, minus 110. Over at Bet Rivers is my bet on this one here, because I think the Brewers will stick. Even with Shota Imanaga on the mound, I don't think this is as clear of a heavy favorite. I really don't want to bet the side so much. If I were forced to bet a money line, I'd probably go to the Brewers side, plus 140 over at BetMGM. I think some decent value on that.
14: Brewers dead last in Major League Baseball in home runs, about 20 fewer than league average heading into this series against the Chicago Cubs. So we'll see if the power comes around in what should be favorable conditions. I don't know if you have any official plays for Dodgers-Padres, Jeff, but this should be a very, very fun series starting up in San Diego. Dodgers with yet another series in the state of California. We'll see Yamamoto taking on Michael King tonight. Dodgers coming off of a massive offensive series over the weekend against the Angels.
0: Yeah, that's the one thing that did catch my eye is that the total in this game is only 7, and it's because it's a really good pitching matchup. Yamamoto versus Michael King. They are facing a real pitching staff as opposed to the Angels pitching staff. If this goes deep into the game, I think it's problematic just because of, the Padres bullpen being so good, especially Mason Miller. And yet, I can't help myself. I kind of like the team total here for the Dodgers a little bit there. I think that's the way to kind of approach this. I think they fixed some of their offensive woes. 3.5, you're not going to get that number very often. It's not a great price at minus 135, but I think it's a good play. So I'll take the play over the price. Dodgers team total over 3.5, minus 135 over at DraftKings.
14: Before we hand things over to Money Moves, we'll give you some best bets of the night. Jeff, looking at the over in Reds-Phillies.
0: Yeah, I am looking at that. A lot of the bets I like in this one here, but over 9.5, minus 120 at Caesars. Wind's blowing out. The weather is hot. Kyle Schwarber is hot. I really like Kyle Schwarber over 1.5 total bases. Reds bullpen is the worst in baseball. Definitely try to attack this. Find your favorite run-scoring play in this game.
14: All right, well, for my best bet, Jeff, I am once again going to reiterate that I'm attacking the under 221.5 tonight. A little bit dangerous with a Spurs team that did just score 139 in the final game of that Minnesota series, but I think we see a little bit of a pullback offensively, more of a defensive game out west as we kick off the Western Conference Finals later tonight. That's going to do it for the Monday edition of Prop Points. We got four more great shows coming your way the rest of the week. Alex Larusa is going to join us to help us break down Game 1 between the Cavs and the Knicks on tomorrow's show. Money Moves coming your way next. Handing it off to Stormy and JVT. Keep it locked here on the Sports Betting Network.
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6: How's it going, everybody? Welcome into Money Moves on a Monday. Stormy Bonantoni, Jonathan Von Tobel with you live, as always, from downtown Las Vegas. Circa Resort and Casino, home of the world's largest sports book. Big 2 hours on tap. How are you today? What's going on?
7: Nothing much. Looking forward to tonight. Very much a clear them out special, as I like to say. Clear everybody out. Take over the living room as Western Conference Finals Game 1. Between the Oklahoma City Thunder and the San Antonio Spurs will take place later this evening. So that is top of the list. Got all 90 minutes of the workout out of the way this morning, so you can sit back, relax, and watch the game tonight.
6: Speaking of working out, I feel like you'll appreciate the story a little bit.
7: Okay.
6: Yesterday, so for anyone who doesn't know, I have recently, you know, entered into the exercise thing. You've been pretty inspiring. My husband doing ultra marathons has been inspiring that I've decided to exercise. I signed up for a yoga class yesterday that was supposed to be just a deep stretch and meditation for 50 minutes kind of a thing, very chill. I accidentally went into the wrong class, which is just the room right next door, that was like this power flow class with people who are, it's very advanced. People are just doing handstands all over the place. But by the time I realized I was in the wrong class, it was already 10, 12 minutes in, and my mat's in the middle of the room, so you can't leave. And so I was stuck in this 75-minute, mind you, advanced hot yoga class. It's 110 degrees, filled with people, just dying. I've never sweat that much in my entire life.
7: Hell yeah. Did you do it, though? You did it, though.
6: I did it. I'm in a lot of physical pain today. It does not feel good.
7: No, that means you know what your limits are. You can do it. So now there's no excuse to not do that one again.
6: There was also a guy that looked exactly like Matt Brown in front of me, and I couldn't stop staring at him the whole time.
7: You
6: His
7: sure
6: hair
7: wasn't
6: stayed
7: Matt
6: perfect the whole time, just like Matt.
7: Are you sure it wasn't Matt?
6: Positive, positive. His name was Greg.
7: Okay.
6: I told him afterwards, I was like, you look just like my friend, which
7: it's
6: is probably a little weird.
7: Very Matt-esque name.
6: That's true. On that note, let's get it going because we have so much to dive into sports-wise coming out of the weekend that was. Big day today as well. Time for the rundown.
8: It's time for the top headlines and topics of the day. This is the Rundown.
6: So I'm kind of excited for this first little preview. Obviously, the NFL is 24/7, 365, and you have put together our way too early week one NFL power ratings. This is something we typically do week to week during the NFL regular season. But with so many lines out after we had the schedule released last week, we're getting ahead of it.
7: Yeah, I mean, look, we have a preseason lines, and the value of this, because there's not going to be too much value in here, it just gives us a base look at it, is essentially how the market that the market rates these teams with the way that they wager on these games. So this is a very early look. This is going to be a pretty raw set of ratings. These will change by the time we get to week one of the NFL season, so we'll be able to juxtapose this with what we see by the time we get to September. But it's an early read on just where we're at with some of these teams, and you can compare and contrast with your own ratings of these groups and where we're at now. So it's a fun exercise. It's good to kind of get back to the thick of things. Some interesting spots. I'll let you guess who the lowest power-rated team is in the NFL. Pretty easy.
6: Who is it?
7: The Arizona Cardinals.
6: Okay, yeah. What's their win total, like 4.5?
7: Don't ask questions you don't know the answer to.
6: Okay.
7: It's a broadcasting faux pas.
6: Well, that's why I didn't want to answer, because I feel like there are a couple teams that could be in the doghouse.
7: But I knew the answer to the question, so I asked.
6: All right.
7: That's why
6: us.
7: You don't ask questions you don't know the answer to.
6: Stop yelling at me. Are you my husband? Are you my dad? What's happening right now? We also have plenty of NBA to get into as the conference finals on both sides are officially set. The West, though, tipping off tonight in OKC. Thunder bet up from 5.5 to 6.5 at home against San Antonio in Game 1. We're also seeing some over money from 217.5 up to 221.5. We'll talk through our thoughts about this game tonight, as well as though the series angles looking ahead in both the West and the Eastern Conference Finals.
7: 4.5 under minus 150. And yes, this is going to be fantastic. This has the makings of potentially the start of a clash of titans that we will see for a decade between these two teams, between Victor Wembanyama and Shai Gilgeous-Alexander. We're about betting, we're about numbers, but it's hard not to get lost in the art of all of this, which is two of the best players on the planet going head-to-head in a high-leverage series that gets started tonight. I'm really, really excited to see what this has in store. And I have a feeling, unlike Game 7 last night, that this series as a whole is going to live up to our expectations.
6: Yes. So that leads me to, by the way, best two words in sports, Game 7. Hopefully tonight's is better than last night's, though, which is a low bar to clear, I'll say. We'll get to that game in a moment. But we have a big one coming up in the NHL. Buffalo rallies over the weekend. They score 7 unanswered goals to beat Montreal on the road. Game 7 over in Buffalo tonight. Sabres are minus 120 short favorites here. Low total in a Game 7 at 5.5. Juice to the under as well. We will, in addition to giving our thoughts on the game tonight, also get the perspective from Bill Hoppe, Sabres insider, on everything that we need to know about the game tonight. And again, about this whole like Game 7 comparison, this isn't a NBA versus NHL thing at all. But what the hell did we watch last night? Because nothing about Pistons-Cavs that we saw yesterday afternoon screamed Game 7 to me. That thing was over relatively early. Cavs led by 17 at halftime and never looked back.
7: So we were talking about this before the show. I'm reading a new book, and so the second I broke out my book, The Alienist.
6: What is that?
7: The Alienist?
6: Oh, I thought you said The Alienist.
7: No,
6: and I was
7: no,
6: like,
7: no,
6: what
7: no.
6: is
7: the
6: that
7: alienist.
6: Word?
7: Very good.
6: Okay.
7: I actually read it back in like, I think like my senior year of high school, first year of college. Anyway, rereading it. The whole point here being is I broke the book out when Donovan Mitchell at the end of the first quarter hit that three at about half court, and you were like, oh, it's going to be one of those games. Now, I'm being somewhat hyperbolic. I was actually still watching, but the whole point stands. You kind of got the sense that that was going to be done early. To be honest with you, it makes the loss on Friday night relatively inexcusable by Cleveland because this is not a pat-yourself-on-the-back thing, but what have I been saying over the course of these last four games of this series, five games of this series, of which the Cavs have won 4 out of 5? They have figured out what they want to do with Ausar Thompson. They don't care. They

0: 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Our suspension experts will take your ride to the next level.
1: 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For the Truck has it all.
0: Specializing in precision suspension tuning for sports cars, SUVs, and of course, trucks. From high-end alignments to full suspension upgrades, we have everything you need.
2: Give